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It is Kane Brown and Y100. Hey, it is Maddie D hanging out with you. You can text me at 31003. Say hi. It is a Packer winning weekend. It's always exciting here in Green Bay when that happens. It's Bradley Green. Think as you're driving.

0: What's up, y'all? It's Tyler Hubbard. Here's my new song, Land.
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You're number one for country and fun. 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
2: 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Oh, do-si-do. Come on, baby, let's go.
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0: With David Lee Murphy.
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0: Don't miss a night of incredible hit after hit with Brooks and Dunn and Y100.
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0: Hey, y'all, I'm Chase Matthew. Here's my new song, Holding It Down. Holding It Down is about the small town heroes, realizing you don't got to leave your small town to be a hero.
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0: Hey, this is Chris Young, and you're about to hear my song, I Didn't Come Here to Leave. 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

Green Bay's number one for country and fun. It's Y100. Good evening. My name's Matty D. Coming up on the way, Ella Langley, Luke Bryan first. Here's Luke Combs, Be By You. It is Y100.

0: Hey, it's Carter Faith, and here's my new song, Nothing Better to Do with Wyatt Flores. It's a song about reaching out to someone and just hoping that they might want to spend some time with you.
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Going in 19 weeks strong at number one on the Billboard Hot 100. Don't see anything coming out anytime soon. Going to be railing off its tracks. For us right now, it's Corey Kent with Empty Words on Y100.

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Russell Dickerson, it's worth your while. 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

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It is Y100. My name is Matty D. Thank you for listening live and local with Get to Drinkin'. 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

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Good evening. It is 10:07. My name is Maddie D, live right here in studio. You can text me at 31003. You can say hi. It's Shaboozy, Jelly Bro, and Amen right here. Turn it up. It is Y100.

Green Bay is number one for country and fun. It is Y100. We have Taylor Swift on the way, a little Kip Moore. Right now it is Jelly Roll with Hands Up, Y100 Country.

Y100. Crossroads 41 next year, August 12th through the 14th. 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Here's Dan and Shay. It's Say So on Y100.

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2: Yeah. Oh, do-si-do. Come on, baby, let's go.
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Luke Combs, Rethink Some Things. It is Y100, Green Bay's number one for country and fun. 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

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Y100. Good evening. My name is Maddie D. 1107. Three things you can't leave your home without. What? Phone, keys, and wallet. What will you add to that list? I think snacks. That would be my thing. Lainey Wilson right here. It is Y100.

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0: This song ain't about a horse. 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
1: Cody Johnson, Green Bay is number one for country and fun. Y100. My name is Matty D. Coming on up here, Kip Moore. He's going to be at the Calumet County Fair. Details on that coming up first. Luke Bryan, it's country and she knows it. Y100.

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0: 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Don't worry, you'll have plenty of beer money at the show because Y100 has your tickets.
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4: I'm Becca, and here's what's happening this week in Nashville. Several new albums came out on Friday, including Carly Pierce's Honest Woman, and she told me why she chose that title for this album.
5: I was having a hard time when I started making this record. I allowed superficial things get to me and define who I was, and I started to believe that I wasn't worthy anymore. Because if I'm honest, in a lot of ways, people made me feel that way. And I had to really ask myself, why am I doing this? What is the why? And I went back to the

0: for this or not, having that knowing of yourself is who I found on this.
1: Dustin Lynch just released his greatest hits package called Setlist Staples. It features his 10 number one songs, and I wondered what Dustin Lynch was feeling and thinking as he looked at this album with all of his hits together on one project.
2: Initially, you hold this and go, wow, that went by fast. But also, I hold this and I go, I kind of know what I'm doing now. I feel confident with my process creatively. I didn't think I would get to this point and be as fired up, even more fired up today than I was, probably because I found the right balance of how many shows I like healthily to do a year. And I found a nice balance of life of making sure I'm in tip-top shape every night on stage. So I think a lot of that pumps energy back into the creative process.
1: And that's what's happening this week in Nashville. And here's Dustin Lynch with one of the songs off his Setlist Staples album. This is Small Town Boy.

0: Brooks and Dunn are coming back to Green Bay.
1: One, two, three.
0: Brooks and Dunn, September 26th, Resch Center.
2: Yeah. Do-do-si-do. Come on, baby, let's go.
3: We're Brooks and Dunn
0: with David Lee Murphy.
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0: Don't miss a night of incredible hit after hit with Brooks and Dunn and Y100.
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1: Hey, y'all, it's Megan Maroney. What doesn't kill you calls you 6 months
2: later. Hey, this is Cole Swindell. She had me at
3: Heads, Carolina. Hi, I'm Morgan Wallen. Because I got better since you
0: got gone. Y100.
4: This week in Nashville.
5: I'm Becca, and here's what's happening this week in Nashville. Several new albums came out on Friday, including Carly Pierce's Honest Woman, and she told me why she chose that title for this album.
6: I was having a hard time when I started making this record. I allowed superficial things get to me and define who I was, and I started to believe that I wasn't worthy anymore. Because if I'm honest, in a lot of ways, people made me feel that way. And I had to really ask myself, why am I doing this? What is the why? And I went back to the roots of growing up in Kentucky and wanting to be a country music singer. And I feel like it has shape-shifted my entire perspective. I made a better record now than I ever have because I'm more present. And I think allowing yourself to not be defined by what somebody else might think of you or how many likes you have or if you're nominated for this or not, having that knowing of yourself is who I found on this.
5: Dustin Lynch just released his greatest hits package called Setlist Staples. It features his 10 number one songs, and I wondered what Dustin Lynch was feeling and thinking as he looked at this album with all of his hits together on one project.
7: Initially, you hold this and go, wow, that went by fast. But also, I hold this and I go, I kind of know what I'm doing now. I feel confident with my process creatively. I didn't think I would get to this point and be as fired up, even more fired up today than I was, probably because I found the right balance of how many shows I like healthily to do a year. And I found a nice balance of life of making sure I'm in tip-top shape every night on stage. So I think a lot of that pumps energy back into the creative process.
5: And that's what's happening this week in Nashville. And here's Dustin Lynch with one of the songs off his Setlist Staples album. This is Small Town Boy.

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6: Meet Jim and Rita.
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Speaking of the coast, remember five for beach, you and me. That sunset, cliffs by the sea, and the night rolled in. And you still talk about that moon that I can't recall, but God, I saw.

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4: I'm Becca, and here's what's happening this week in Nashville. Several new albums came out on Friday, including Carly Pearce's Honest Woman, and she told me why she chose that title for this album.
5: I was having a hard time when I started making this record. I allowed superficial things get to me and define who I was, and I started to believe that I wasn't worthy anymore. Because if I'm honest, in a lot of ways, people made me feel that way. And I had to really ask myself, why am I doing this? What is the why? And I went back to the roots of growing up in Kentucky and wanting to be a country music singer. And I feel like it has shape-shifted my entire perspective. I made a better record now than I ever have because I'm more present. And I think allowing yourself to not be defined by what somebody else might think of you or how many likes you have or if you're nominated for this or not, having that knowing of yourself is who I found on this.
4: Dustin Lynch just released his greatest hits package called Setlist Staples. It features his 10 number one songs, and I wondered what Dustin Lynch was feeling and thinking as he looked at this album with all of his hits together on one project.
6: Initially, you hold this and go, wow, that went by fast. But also, I hold this and I go, I kind of know what I'm doing now. I feel confident with my process creatively. I didn't think I would get to this point and be as fired up, even more fired up today than I was, probably because I found the right balance of how many shows I like healthily to do a year. And I found a nice balance of life of making sure I'm in tip-top shape every night on stage. So I think a lot of that pumps energy back into the big process.
4: And that's what's happening this week in Nashville. And here's Dustin Lynch with one of the songs off his Setlist Staples album. This is Small Town Boy.

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0: Sugarland. 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

0: up? It's Parker McCollum, and here's Killing Me.
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1: Welcome to New Weekend. I'm Rob Sussman. Now that the primary is over, we turn to the general election in Wisconsin, where Republican U.S. Representative Tom Tiffany is taking on Democrat Milwaukee County Executive David Crowley. Marquette University Law School is out with one of their first polls since the primary, and we present those findings today as time allows.
2: Welcome, everyone. My name is Derek Mosley. I am the director of Marquette Law School's Lubar Center for Public Policy Research and Civic Education. Bless you. And we are here for our On the Issues program, which is focused on the Marquette Law poll. As usual, I am joined by Dr. Charles Franklin. Charles, good to see you. This will be the first poll where we've narrowed down the governor's race down to two candidates. So we'll get to see how that shakes out. But I'm going to go over a few of the game plan for us today, the topics of the day. We're going to start with the methodology of the poll so you get an idea of the criteria that was put into place to effectuate this poll. We're also going to talk about the governor's race between David Crowley and Tom Tiffany.
3: Oh, let's skip that one.
2: Skip that one?
3: Yeah,
2: all right.
3: We're good. Nobody's interested.
2: Let's talk about the race for dog catcher then. We'll go into that one. We're going to also go into the vote for the legislature, how that pans out. We're going to do favorability and ideology of those candidates. Also, one of my favorites, the most important issues for voters when it comes to this election. We're going to talk about economic concerns, our national issues, and then finally some state issues here. So we're going to go through a lot of information in a short period of time. But Charles, if you could do me a favor, let's just go right into it. Let's start with the methodology. Can you break that down?
3: Sure. So the survey was in the field August 12th through the 20th. We interviewed 891 registered voters statewide. The margin of error for that is plus or minus 4 points. There's no decimal point there. It's right at 4 points. For likely voters, those who say they're absolutely certain they will vote in November, the sample size is 738 with a margin of error of 4.5 points. To cover a lot of issues, we divide the sample into two random halves. So those folks get a half of them get asked one set of questions, mostly about state issues. The other half gets a different set of questions, some of which are state and most are national issues. So a little division there. Those have either 445 or 446 people in each. We didn't know how to divide a person in half, so they're not quite exactly equal. And the margin of error is 5.7 points for that. Partisan makeup.
2: Please, let's break down the partisan makeup.
3: So this is pretty standard now. The partisan makeup is 36 Republican, 32 Democratic, and 32 Independent. When we take independents and ask them if they, whoops, didn't mean to double skip, but that's okay. When independents say they're closer to one party or the other, then it's 46 Republican, 42 Dem, and 13 Independent. And that's the way we, in the slides you're going to see coming up, Republicans are Republicans plus independents who lean to the Republican Party. Democrats are the same with leaners. That's because leaners vote over 85% with the party, sometimes a little bit more. So they're pretty partisan, even though they initially say they're independent, but closer to one side. And then finally, if you look at our recent history in the polling, this month is almost exactly what it's been over the last year or so. So it's not either extra Republican or extra Democratic this time.
2: So, Charles, let's get into it. Let's start right with the vote for the governor's race.
3: Okay. So this is the first time we've asked a Crowley versus Tiffany, because Crowley had dropped out of the race when we were going to ask about that in July. But now he's back, and barring either him or Tiffany dropping out between now and November, please don't let that happen. I've had enough of that. This is the matchup for the fall. And so we have a close race, but with Crowley 5 points ahead, 49 to 44. This is with likely voters. That's those folks who say they're absolutely certain they're going to vote in the fall. You can see there's very big partisan loyalty in both parties. 91% of Republicans going for Tiffany, but an even bigger 98% of Democrats going with Crowley. So after a exciting primary, shall we call it, it's interesting that the Democrats do appear to be completely unified behind their candidate, and Republicans quite unified, but not quite as much as Democrats are. The other number to look at there is that row for independents, where Crowley's getting 55% of independents, just 16% going for Tiffany, but a pretty sizable 30% of independents are undecided in the race at this point. And you'll see a little difference between that one and the next slide, which is the comparison of these likely voters with what if you look at all registered voters, not just those certain to vote, but registered. And so here's that one. And it's a tie, 44 apiece among registered voters. So remember that. You could either come away with a modest Crowley advantage by about 5 points or a dead tie, depending on whether you're looking at everybody that's registered to vote or looking at those absolutely certain to vote. We've seen an advantage for Democrats throughout the year among likely voters over all registered voters. And in the next couple of slides, we'll go into some of the reasons for that. But I do want to point out one thing to you, because it's directly relevant to this. If you remember the previous slide, that red dot, 90% here among registered voters voting for Tiffany, that was 91% among likely voters, Republicans, voting for Tiffany. Okay? Not much difference, right? But look at the blue dot at the bottom, 93% here with registered, but that's 98% among Democrats, among likely voters. That's where some of this difference in the margin between a tie and a 5-point Democratic advantage is coming from, is that Democratic likely voters are even more united behind their candidate than all registered Democratic voters. Both of them over 90%, but still, Democrats gain an extra 5 points from Democrats in the likely voters compared to the registered. The other thing to notice is the independents. Let's just back up. Independents were 55 for Crowley, 30 undecided with likely voters. But here with registered voters, almost half, 47% of independents say they're undecided. And Crowley's vote drops to 35%, 20 points lower. And Tiffany's moves only a little bit, up to 18%. So again, you're seeing the difference between those folks most committed to voting and those who aren't so committed to voting. But you're also seeing this difference in party loyalty, number one, primarily among the Democrats, and also Democrats doing better with independents when we're looking at likely voters compared to registered voters. So that's why you get this difference of, a tie versus a 5-point advantage for Crowley.
2: Let's break down the likely voters by their party identification.
3: Yeah, so this is the behind that measure we've just been talking about. Are you absolutely certain to vote? And there's actually not much difference this time in that. 82% of Republicans say they're absolutely certain they're going to vote. That is, they're a likely voter. And 84% of Democrats are likely voters by this measure. This is a shift from earlier in the year when Democrats had somewhere between a 4 and a 6 or 7 point advantage in likely turnout. And I mentioned at the time that one reason for that might be that you had a contested Democratic primary over the summer. Republicans just had one dominant candidate. And I said that I think, you might see when the fall campaign starts to ramp up, Republicans become more energized, more convinced to vote. And I think maybe that's what you're seeing here, not so much a drop in Democratic turnout as a rise in Republican turnout. But this can change over the course of the fall campaign as each campaign does well or poorly or energizes its voters or fails to do that. So we'll watch this quite a bit. The other thing is, look at the independents. Only 59% of them saying they're certain they're going to vote. That, too, could change, though independents typically turn out less than partisans do.
2: Now, you just kind of hinted about it. Let's talk about the enthusiasm between the parties.
3: Yeah. So here's a surprise. Republicans are actually a little more enthusiastic about voting this fall than Democrats are. 55%, the dark green, is very enthusiastic. 55% of Republicans are very enthusiastic about voting versus 49% of Democrats. That's a little bit of a surprise. If Democrats have this slight certain-to-vote advantage, you would think they would have an enthusiasm advantage. And usually those two things go together. If not perfectly, they at least lean in the same direction. Not so here. So why is that? What's going on? Well, we did just have a Democratic primary. What do we see from that? So this is among Democrats. Those favorable to Francesca Hong, who narrowly lost the primary, 52% very enthusiastic. Whereas those favorable to Crowley, it's 63% enthusiastic. And those favorable to Mandela Barnes, 61% enthusiastic. So I think it's pretty obvious that it's within the stronger supporters of Francesca Hong that you're seeing a little bit lower enthusiasm among Democrats. Whereas whether it's Crowley or Barnes, the not Hong part there, you're seeing very similar enthusiasm levels and a relatively high level of enthusiasm. So while Democrats are pretty united behind their candidate, you do see this difference coming from enthusiasm, depending on how you felt about the candidates. Now, pushing this.
2: Yeah, this is the same breakdown, though, yeah. But for vote for governor.
3: Yeah. So you might think, well, that lower enthusiasm might lead Hong people not to unite behind Crowley, despite the unity breakfast the morning after the election. Ain't so. Among those favorable to Hong, 98% say they're voting for Crowley. This is among Democratic registered voters, not just likely voters. It's 99% among those favorable to Crowley and 99% among those favorable to Barnes. So there's not any difference in party loyalty among Hong supporters versus the others, but there is a difference in enthusiasm. And I think that's not real hard to figure out why. You had a favorite candidate. She fell just barely short. You're a little disappointed in that, and you're not as enthusiastic as you would have been if your candidate had won. There were times when that kind of lack of enthusiasm could have carried over to voting for the other party or sitting out the election. But I think what this shows you is it is not actually a voting split within the party, but a little bit of an enthusiasm difference. And we'll see if that changes over the rest of the year. But it doesn't represent a fracture within the party or a failure to unite the party.
2: Let's talk about the legislature.
3: This is sort of a mirror of the governor's race, and probably for good reason. This is a generic ballot question about who would you vote for the legislature in your district. So we're not asking individual districts. We don't have sample to do that. 48% say they'd vote for the Democrat for the legislature, 45% for the Republican, very narrow. If Crowley and Tiffany was a 5-point margin, here we've got a 3-point margin. This is likely voters. But if we go to registered voters, it's again a 44-44 tie. I think a takeaway here is that while people are beginning to focus on the governor's race and developing relatively strong, though not overwhelmingly strong, opinions of the gubernatorial candidates, they're not really focused on those legislative races yet. They're only beginning to ramp up. They're naturally lower visibility, and they're more door-to-door, door-knocking campaigns rather than statewide advertising campaigns. So the difference that we saw earlier in a small turnout advantage to Democrats, maybe a little Democratic loyalty difference. It's not very big, though, here. If you back up, Republicans for likely voters, 43% with the party, Democrats 93. Democrats 97. among registered voters 91 and 95. That difference is a little smaller than the gap we saw in party loyalty in the gubernatorial race. So it tends to shrink the margin a little bit. Takeaway is, whether you're looking at the governor's race or the legislative races, where the race stands today, and I'm going to point out, this is not a prediction of what happens in November, but of the way the race stands today, a pretty close race, maybe a slight advantage to Democrats, but plenty of room for change as we get into the campaign and both sides get mobilized for November.
2: Can we talk about the favorability of these candidates?
3: Yes, we can. Do you like them? Well, maybe. So, new charts. I hope you appreciate the new color scheme. For David Crowley, 33% favorable, 29%. This is among all registered voters, and everything else we're going to talk about today is among registered voters now. 33% favorable, 29% unfavorable. Over there on the right, you can see the net. That's a +4 net favorability. But a pretty sizable 38% that say they haven't heard enough about Crowley to have an opinion. This is going to be important over the next 70-some-odd days till Election Day, because it means that despite the primary, there's still an awful lot of people that don't have a clear impression of Crowley, and his side will be trying to convince people of one image from that, and Tom Tiffany's side will be trying to convince voters of a different image from that. But they're working with a pretty sizable group of people here available for being convinced, that 38% haven't heard enough. For Tiffany, he's a little bit net negative, 42 unfavorable, 39 favorable, and a good deal better known. Only 18% say they don't know enough to have an opinion about him. And so both of these are pretty close to even, a little bit of an advantage to Crowley, which you might expect also just because he just won a primary. So primary winners may get a little bit of a boost. Of course, Tom Tiffany won a primary too, but he didn't have quite the contest that we saw on the Democratic side. Then for comparison, I have Francesca Hung and Mandela Barnes, both of whom are pretty net negative right now. And Hung in particular, 21% still didn't have an opinion of her, but that's down a lot from before the primary. So even in that last 2 or 3 weeks of the primary campaign, lots of people formed an opinion of her. And as you can see, it's on balance, at least among all voters, a fairly negative opinion. And likewise for Barnes, a net negative, and more people not familiar with him. Then finally, we do have another race. You want to bring this one up?
2: Yeah,
3: this
2: is in your former valley, prosecutor. Yes. It's good to know that we have the attorney general's races here. I'm glad that you actually did the breakdown, because it kind of surprised me to see that from Call and Tony that a lot of people still don't know who they are. And what's crazy to me is they ran against each other 4 years ago.
3: That's right. Well, if you didn't like the first round of the series, you've got a rerun this time. Let me just say, this is not surprising as a pollster, because we've seen that attorney generals, whether it's Josh Call or his predecessors or his opponents or their opponents, over the years, if you think people don't tune into the primaries until late, they really don't tune into the attorney general's race. And this is also just an instructive reminder that for folks in this room who pay attention to these things and maybe care especially about the attorney general's race, there's a long, long ways to go before people form any substantial opinions of these two candidates. So they have an awful lot of work to do between now and November.
2: Let's shift gears to the ideology of self and of the candidates.
3: So we have a fairly different pair of candidates between Tom Tiffany and David Crowley, but we also have a bunch of voters out there, and where do they stand? So here we have ideology, which rather stupidly, the left is conservative and the right is liberal. I should have switched those, maybe next time. But when you look at that first row, you're looking at how people describe themselves. And 10% say they're very conservative. But look over to the far right, 10% call themselves very liberal. So the extremes, if I can call them that, of this dimension is exactly evenly balanced, and very modest minorities of both sides of the aisle calling themselves very conservative or very liberal. When you go to the next category, which is simply calling yourself conservative or liberal, but not very of either of those, then conservatives have about a 2-to-1 advantage. 31% call themselves conservative, 15% call themselves liberal. Those numbers put the two together, about 41% conservative of some kind and about 25% liberal of some kind. Those have been the numbers really since 2012 when we first started the poll. There's been surprisingly little shift in these over time. There have been some shifts within each party, but the overall balance has remained high 30s to low 40s for conservatives of some kind, mid-20s for liberals of some kind, leaving in the dead middle, the purple bar, 34% describing themselves as moderates. So that's a pretty sizable moderate group, a third of the public. But when you look at how do they see each candidate, they see Tom Tiffany as much more conservative than they are. They see David Crowley as more liberal, though maybe not as much more liberal. So 37% see Tiffany as very conservative. Only 16% see Crowley as very liberal. And then the somewhat conservative or just conservative, 39 for Tiffany, 32 liberal for Crowley. But then only

0: David Crowley. So again, a lot more learning to go on about David Crowley between now and Election Day. But you do have to look at the 34% of people, voters, who call themselves moderates, and they're pretty clearly looking off to the left to see the Democrat a ways over there, and they're looking off to the right to see the Republican a good ways over there. So there are a group of people, a sizable group of people in the middle, who aren't especially close to either of the two candidates.
1: So for those individuals consider themselves to be MAGA,
0: yeah.
1: Do they consider Tom Tiffany to be MAGA?
0: Yeah. So this is, you know, an issue that's come up in the campaign. Is Tom Tiffany a MAGA Republican or not? It's being branded that on Democratic ads. But we also ask people, what about you? Do you consider yourself part of the MAGA movement, a member of the MAGA movement? And it turns out that they, whether you are or are not, you see Tiffany about the same way. So overall, at the top, 69% of registered voters say he is a MAGA Republican. But within the tribe, if I can call it that, of people who think of themselves as a member of MAGA, it's 72% that say he's part of their club. So not much difference at all. And of those who don't think themselves part of MAGA, 69% say Tiffany is part of MAGA. So there's really not much differentiation in how people see him, whether you're in that club or not in that club.
1: Now, you added Francesca Hong in regards to democratic socialism.
0: Yes, because democratic socialism has been a big topic all year, both here in the state and nationally. So we did the same question there. Do you consider yourself a democratic socialist? And is Francesca Hong a democratic socialist? And so here, first of all, more people saw her as a socialist or see her as a socialist, 84%. I mean, that may mean they've read her website where it's she identifies herself as a democratic socialist. So it's not really a hard question. But of those who themselves are part of the socialist movement, 91% identify her with that movement. Of those who don't think of themselves as socialists, only 82% see her that way. 82% is still a lot. But here, the folks that are in that club are a little more likely to say, yes, she's a member of this. That was much less true of Tiffany, though nobody's really confused about which one belongs in the MAGA side or the socialist side.
2: That's New Weekend for this time. I'm Rob Sussman.

0: but we thought we'd do it here for you this evening.
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0: All I want to do.
1: Win a chance to see Sugarland.
0: Sugarland! 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
2: Hey, this is Sugarland.
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horseback. Now he's a buckskin, 15 hands, 5-time team rope champion.

That's Love Someone, Brett Eldridge on Y100, number one for country and fun, 6:05. Waking up on a Sunday morning, 68 degrees in Green Bay as we get your day rolling. I'm David Kay, and this is Zach Topps, South of Sanity.

0: Hey, it's Carter Faith, and here's my new song, Nothing Better to Do with Wyatt Flores. It's a song about reaching out to someone and just hoping that they might want to spend some time with you.
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Josh Ross now, and I Hate How You Look, moving on.

She Thinks My Tractor's Sexy. That's Kenny Chesney on Y100. Crossroads 41 announced their first headliner already for next summer. Talking about Tim McGraw coming to town. 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
2: 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Oh, do-si-do. Come on, baby, let's go.
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0: with David Lee Murphy.
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11: Warm and humid today. Late afternoon, scattered showers or thunderstorms possible. We'll see a high of 80. Mostly cloudy tonight, low down to 68. And then partly cloudy, warm and humid on Monday. We'll see a high of 85. 69 degrees as we get your day rolling in northeast Wisconsin. And backseat driver, this is Kane.

Kane Brown's backseat driver on Y100. Kip Moore is coming to the Calumet County Fair. Tickets are on sale now through TicketStar. It happens September 6th. Going to be a great concert. Here's MacArthur on Y100.

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Healthy Home Heating and Cooling brings you one song, 1 second, $1,000 weekday mornings. 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Text cash to 31003. We'll get you signed up to play. Here's Lainey Wilson and John Meyer. 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
1: What's up, y'all? It's Cole Wetzel. 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
1: I hit up Ella. 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It didn't take us very long to get it warped. And yeah, it turned out to be a really cool tune.

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0: Justin Lynch and Jelly Roll on Y100. We're helping out the Friends of Pals Youth and Families with their Mirror Ball Mixer. 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

You can feel summer waning in northeast Wisconsin. Of course, Kid Rock there on Y100. Going to be a warm day tomorrow. We'll check your forecast coming up in just a couple of minutes. Now it's Stella Lefty. This is Boston.

0: this is Luke Bryan. Luke Bryan. And this is my new song, Country and She Knows It. It's a great song to kick the summer off.
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11: From Fox 11, a humid, cloudy day today. Some late afternoon scattered showers for storms possible. We'll see a high of 80. Mostly cloudy tonight, down to 68. And then partly cloudy for Monday, warm and humid with a high of 85. 70 degrees at Y100, and Zach Topp, this is I Never

Y100, number one for country and fun. The Broadway Farmers Market happens Wednesday nights, downtown Green Bay. It's a great time. Nat's going to be out there this week from the Y100 Morning Show. Stop out and say hi. We'd love to meet you. Here's Ella Langley in Choosing Texas. Just one.

Jordan Davis with My World Spins Around on Y100. Sugarland's coming to town October 9th at the Rush Center. It's going to be a great concert. Tickets are on sale now. Details, of course, at WNCY.com. This is Morgan Wallen. No need.

That is Eric Church, Drink in My Hand from Y100. The Badgers Bash is coming to Green Bay September 5th. Got Bucky Badger, the UW Spirit Band, UW Marching Band, live music, a Badger Parade, fireworks, and more all downtown Green Bay on the 5th. Here's Jason Aldean.

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0: 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Today, National Beach Day. Can head out to the beach. It's warm enough, just not going to be super sunny. Shaboozy and Jelly Roll now. 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
1: On a lost and lonely highway, paying for my sins. If heaven saw me out last Friday, a lying guinea.

He's the Zach Brown Band on Y100, number one for country and fun. Playing great songs for Green Bay and the Valley in northeast Wisconsin. George Burge and Luke Bryan is Ride, Ride, Ride.

0: it's Hudson Westbrook, and this is my song, Painted You Pretty. 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
14: Partly sunny skies for today. Humid late afternoon, scattered showers and storms possible. We'll see a high of 80. Tonight, mostly cloudy, low down to 68. Then tomorrow, partly cloudy, warm, humid, high 85. August is going out with a bang. 71 degrees, cloudy skies at Y100. And Cole Swindell, this is Love You Too Late.

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We're talking about Tim McGraw coming to Oshkosh. 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
10: Hey, it's Shotgun and Nat. 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

Nothing says it's the weekend more than music about living life out loud. Number one for country and fun, Y100.

That is Darius Rucker. It's All Right from Y100. The Badgers Bash tailgate party is coming to Green Bay next weekend. Going to be downtown Green Bay with Bucky Badger, the UW Spirit Squad, marching band, fireworks, and more. 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Here's John Morgan and Kid Myself.

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2: Yeah. Oh, do-si-do. Come on, baby, let's go.
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0: with David Lee Murphy.
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13: From Fox 11, partly sunny today, humid, and maybe a late afternoon shower or storm possible. We'll see, high of 80. Tonight, mostly cloudy, low down to 68, and then a partly cloudy, warm, summer-like humid day tomorrow. Going to be a high of 85. 72 degrees, and Jordan Davis with By Dirt on Y100.

Kate Smith on Y100. What is up? I'm Bree, taking you through the rest of your morning, early afternoon on this cloudy but humid Sunday. I'm starting you off with Zach John King on Y100.

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There's going to be live music from Haley Grace. 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Here's Jordan Davis.

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If you haven't played one song, 1 second, $1,000 yet, well, what are you waiting for? You could win $1,000. All you got to do to sign up is text CASH to 31003. And it's all thanks to Healthy Home Heating and Cooling right here on Y100. Here's Stella Lefty now in Boston.

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Monday, partly cloudy, warm, and humid with a high near 85. It is currently mostly cloudy and 74 at Y100 with Shaboozy.

A bar song, Tipsy on Y100. Brewers taking on the Rangers again today at 110. Hopefully we can pull off another win. We already took the series, so, I mean, I'd love to do a sweep. Here's Ella Langley, Be Her on Y100.

party together. And they're right. There's nothing that a beer can't fix on Y100. I'm Bree. It is just after 11 on your Sunday. Coming up, we've got Bailey Zimmerman, plus Vincent Mason, and Lenny Wilson all on the way this hour. Here's Dan and Shay now. Say so.

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1: Parmalee on Y100. The Badgers are going to be taking on Notre Dame at Lambeau next Sunday. 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Here's Jeff.

Your number one for country and fun Y100. Crossroads 41 has already announced their first headliner for next year. Tim McGraw is going to be there. That's going to be an awesome show, just him alone. It's going on August 12th through the 14th next year. 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You can find them at xroads41.com. Here's Kenny.

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Y100. A study has found that dogs have the ability to sense the mental state of their humans. So essentially, they can read the mind, your mind, and adjust their behavior accordingly, which I've definitely seen firsthand when I've had dogs. If I'm sad, they are just super cuddly and want to be near me at all times, which my cat sometimes does. I mean, it's hit or miss.

On Y100, I'm Bree. It is just after noon on your Sunday. Coming up, we've got Megan Maroney, plus Luke Combs, and Morgan Wallen all on the way this hour. Here's Luke Bryan now with Country and She Knows It on Y100.

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0: circling back. Goodbye, following up. 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It's the weekend.
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2: 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Y100.

0: country am I in?
1: It doesn't matter. 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
0: It's always on 5 in Margaritaville, come to think of it.
1: I heard that.
0: You've been there, haven't you?
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16: Fox 11 says for today, going to be partly sunny and humid. Could see some scattered showers and storms later this evening with a high of 80. Tonight, mostly cloudy. Could see a few showers and storms and a low of 68. And tomorrow for your Monday, partly cloudy, warm and humid with a high of 85. It is currently a little bit cloudy, a little little bit sunny out there, and 79 at Y100 with Chris Young.

and Aldine on Y100. I'm Bree. It is just after 1 o'clock on your Sunday. Coming up, we've got Chris Jansen, plus Dylan Scott and John Party all on the way this hour. Here's Hudson Westbrook, Painted You Pretty on Y100.

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Kit Moore is coming to the Calumet County Fair on September 6th, which is next Sunday, a week from today. You can find tickets through TicketStar. 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It's Amen on Y100.

Your number one for country and fun, Y100. Crossroads 41 2027 is going on August 12th through the 14th, and you already want to get your tickets because the first headliner has been announced. Tim McGraw is going to be there next year. I'm so excited. Definitely going to go next year. You can find tickets. 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
1: Forecast for today going to be partly sunny but humid. Could see some scattered showers and storms later with a high of 80. Tonight, mostly cloudy. Could see a few showers and storms and a low of 68. And tomorrow for your Monday, partly cloudy, warm and humid with a high near 85. It is currently mostly cloudy and 80 at Y100 with Cole Swindell.

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1: Heard he put on a great show Friday night after the Brewer game. Gotta love them having country music after a game. I'm Bree. I'm just about headed out for the day. Hope you have a great rest of your weekend, a great rest of your Sunday. Enjoy it while you can. Leaving you with Ella and Morgan on Y100.

Sean Morgan and Jason Aldean on Y100. Hey, it's Lily. It's Sunday afternoon, and I hope you guys are having a good one. I got some great music coming up, like this next one. It's Russell Dickerson with Worth Your Wild on Y100.

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Eli Young Band on Y100. It's a lovely day out today, and according to Fox 11, we could have some scattered showers in the evening with a low of 68, and tomorrow, Monday, it'll be partially cloudy skies and a high of 85.

0: 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It's a song about reaching out to someone and just hoping that they might want to spend some time with you.
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Billy Currington on Y100. 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
2: 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Do-do-si-do. Come on, baby, let's go.
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0: with David Lee Murphy.
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Gil and Scott on Y100. According to Fox 11, we've got a chance for some scattered showers tonight and a low of 68. And tomorrow, Monday, it'll be partially cloudy skies with a humid high of 80.

Bailey Zimmerman on Y100. That was Religiously. I'm Lily, and I'm going to keep the music going all weekend long. I got some great stuff coming up here this afternoon, like some Josh Ross, Morgan Wallen, Hardy. But right now, it's Parker McCollum. It's Killing Me on Y100.

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Stella Lefty on Y100. Crossroads 41 has announced its first headliner for 2027, and that's going to be Tim McGraw. 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

Jelly Roll with Halfway to Hell on Y100. According to Fox 11, we've got some scattered showers ahead of us tonight with a low of 68. And tomorrow, Monday, it'll be partially cloudy skies and a high of 85. It's Hardy on Y100.

Post Malone on Y100. Hey, it's Lily. I got a few hours left this evening, so I'm going to keep the music going with some great stuff. I got some good things coming up, like Hudson Westbrook, Ella Langley, Sean Pardee. But right now, it's one of my favorites. It's Riley Green on Y100.

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0: 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Calories don't count. Neither do alarms.
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The famous Badgers Bash tailgate party is coming to Green Bay on September 5th, and you can join Y100 for a fun day in downtown Green Bay featuring Bucky Badger, the UW Marching Band, live music, and so much more.

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1: 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All I want to do. 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

0: Megan Maroney on Y100. According to Fox 11, there will be some scattered showers tonight with a low of 68. And for tomorrow, Monday, we've got partially cloudy skies, humid air, and a high of 85. It's Riley Green on Y100.
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Dirks Bentley on Y100. Hey, it's Lily. It's Sunday, and I hope you're doing well. I got some great stuff coming up, like Ella Langley, Rascal Flatts, Zach John King. But right now, it's Lauren Elena with All My Exes on Y100.

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1: Luke Bryan on Y100. It's Lily heading out for the evening, but it's been great to be back on another lovely Sunday, and I hope you guys all have a great week. 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It's Somewhere Over Laredo on Y100.